0: S2.
1: Nu geef je een gezicht dat je wordt gebracht bij onkel Obram Janssen van Bloemenheim en Saskatchewan.
2: Forgiveness. In Matthew 6:14 we read, if you forgive men their trespasses against you, your Father will also forgive you. Hence, George was standing in a telephone booth and was trying to dial a number, and he wondered, how come I am so nervous? My hands are sweating, and I don't know what to do. My whole life comes before me as a film before my eyes. I was both angry and afraid. I asked myself, I wonder how he might look today, an old man, angry and unhappy, probably in some home for the destitute, and smelling of alcohol. And why should I not consider him in such a state? Because since 1951, I had not seen my father. That was over 40 years ago. When he was released from prison, he tried to contact me by letter, but I had not responded, so maybe now he would not want to see me, or he might even be dead by now. As I dropped the money into the phone box, the payphone, I thought of my life. Mother had married young and had not remained true to her marriage vows, and father was no better. He was stealing, and often he got drunk. When I was 6 years old, he went to prison for armed robbery for 20 years. He had also committed other crimes. That was the last time I had seen him. My mother and my grandmother did not like my father. Whenever I did something wrong, mother and grandmother would both say to me, "You are just like your father. You will never be any good. You even look like him." In school, the teacher sometimes said to me, "Hans, you're acting just like your father. You will never amount to anything." Even other children started saying, "Hans, you are a bum, just like your dad." So I started acting like a bum. I thought I was no good for anything. No one cared for me. I started stealing, smoking, and drinking. I felt awful doing these things. I quit school as soon as I could, and soon after, I ran away from home. But nobody missed me anyway. Inwardly, my heart cried out for someone to love me. I did not know that Jesus loved me. It took many years before I found that out, that Jesus loves all sinners. When I was age 17, I decided I did not want to go on living like this. I realized I needed discipline first of all, so I could not stay with anything that I resolved. I had to have discipline to do that, so I enlisted in the Marine for 2 years, and did they ever teach me discipline? My shoes had to shine every morning. I had to be up at the exact time that was set for me. When those 2 years were over, I had a new willpower. So I went back to school. I studied law. As a lawyer, I made money. I got married. We bought a house, a new car, even had money in the bank. But something was missing. We were not happy. We had 2 children and everything we needed. One day my wife said, "Maybe we should try the church." I had never thought of that, but admitted that maybe that would be a good thing. Maybe there was something that we needed in the church. I had never been inside a church in my life. So we went to a church nearby where we lived. We had seen people gather there on Sunday morning, and so we attended. It was a church where Jesus Christ, the Son of God, was preached clearly as the Redeemer of the world. I listened with astonishment. Here was what I needed. My hungry soul was being fed at long last. I soon became a Christian, so did my wife. Life took on new meaning. I gave up my law practice and went back to school. But this time it was to a Bible school. After that, I soon became a pastor. For almost 20 years, life was very happy and meaningful. Then one day, a feeling of guilt crept into my heart. I was reading Mark chapter 10, verse 21, where the rich young ruler came to Jesus, and it says, Jesus, looking at him, loved him. Those words cut my heart like a knife and brought out an evil intent immediately. I argued with God, saying, was I not innocent in the matter? No one ever showed me any love. Everybody taught me hatred. But those words, Jesus kept looking at him and loved him, came back to me. I could not get rid of them. I knew I had to seek for my Father. Would I find him alive, or would I have to carry my sin of bitterness to the grave? So I went to the prison where he had spent those 20 years, but they said, we do not know where he is. We do not keep track of them when they leave here. So we decided to go to the city where his last letter had come from, even though it was 20 years ago. When I received that letter, and we ate at a restaurant now in that city, we didn't know what to do, so we took the telephone book and looked for his name. He had changed his name, we knew that. We found three names like that, but which was the right one? Then my wife said, this is the right one because he must have used the first three letters of his old name. So here I was in the phone booth dialing the number, and my heart was thumping very hard. And then a voice said, hello. I cleared my throat and asked, are you Mr. Alfred Schneider? He said, yes, that is me. Then I asked, did you once have a son named Hans George Wagner? His voice became very soft as he answered, yes. Then I asked, do you know who is speaking here? Yes, he said, you are my son. Then there was a click and the phone was dead. I was stunned. I had come this far. So I put another coin in the slot and dialed again. I was relieved when I heard his voice again, and he said he had been so overcome that he had touched the phone in the wrong place by mistake. I felt joyful to hear his voice again, so I asked whether we could come to visit him. Of course you may come, he said. So he gave us directions to his house, and finally we were on the way to see this man of whom I had heard so much negative talk, that I had mixed feelings now that our meeting was so near. What would he look like? Would he be as bad as mother and grandma had always said? Now we were on the street that he had said. We saw the house number and my wife said, my, what a nice house he has. When we walked up to the door, a tall man, looking very decent, greeted us. No one would have thought that this man was 74 years old. We greeted each other with a handshake. Words came slowly. It felt so awkward. He invited us into his house, which was very clean, where he lived alone. Our talk felt awkward, as we had not seen each other for 46 years. When I started to tell him of my life, how I had come to be a pastor, that I had been in the Marines for 2 years, he just nodded his head, and I was puzzled by this. But then I found out he had watched me, had always read the local paper from our town. He knew everything about me and my life. But because I had not answered his letter of 20 years ago, he thought I wanted nothing to do with him. Then he said something that cut my heart like a knife. He said, son, why did you wait so long? And this question bothers me even today. Why did I wait so long? We had to go home soon. We stood outside, and I asked him if I could thank God for bringing us together. He agreed, and we put our arms around each other. And I thank God for bringing us together after such a long time of 46 years. I wept. Father also wept. Here was a reconciliation, as we read in 2 Corinthians 5:18. God has given to us the ministry of reconciliation, but we must take action. Father has visited us several times now. He is not the bad man I was taught to believe, and I love him as I never thought that I could love that man, my father. And since this reconciliation, I feel so clean in my heart as never before. If anyone has any bitterness in his heart, may we all forgive those whom we think are at fault. For Jesus said, "Come unto me, all ye that labor and are heavy laden, and I will give you rest." And may we not be bothered by the question that God may also be asking, "My child, why did you wait so long?" Amen.

0: De klok is twee.
1: Nu geef je een gezicht dat je wordt gebracht bij onkel Obram Janssen van Bloemenheim en Saskatchewan.
2: Forgiveness. In Matthew 6:14 we read, if you forgive men their trespasses against you, your Father will also forgive you. Hence, George was standing in a telephone booth and was trying to dial a number, and he wondered, how come I am so nervous? My hands are sweating, and I don't know what to do. My whole life comes before me as a film before my eyes. I was both angry and afraid. I asked myself, I wonder how he might look today, an old man, angry and unhappy, probably in some home for the destitute, and smelling of alcohol. And why should I not consider him in such a state? Because since 1951, I had not seen my father. That was over 40 years ago. When he was released from prison, he tried to contact me by letter, but I had not responded, so maybe now he would not want to see me, or he might even be dead by now. As I dropped the money into the phone box, the payphone, I thought of my life. Mother had married young and had not remained true to her marriage vows, and father was no better. He was stealing and often he got drunk. When I was 6 years old, he went to prison for armed robbery for 20 years. He had also committed other crimes. That was the last time I had seen him. My mother and my grandmother did not like my father. Whenever I did something wrong, mother and grandmother would both say to me, "You are just like your father. You will never be any good. You even look like him." In school, the teacher sometimes said to me, "Hans, you're acting just like your father. You will never amount to anything." Even other children started saying, "Hans, you are a bum, just like your dad." So I started acting like a bum. I thought I was no good for anything. No one cared for me. I started stealing, smoking, and drinking. I felt awful doing these things. I quit school as soon as I could, and soon after, I ran away from home. But nobody missed me anyway. Inwardly, my heart cried out for someone to love me. I did not know that Jesus loved me. It took many years before I found that out, that Jesus loves all sinners. When I was age 17, I decided I did not want to go on living like this. I realized I needed discipline first of all, so I could not stay with anything that I resolved. I had to have discipline to do that, so I enlisted in the Marine for 2 years, and did they ever teach me discipline? My shoes had to shine every morning. I had to be up at the exact time that was set for me. When those 2 years were over, I had a new willpower. So I went back to school. I studied law. As a lawyer, I made money. I got married. We bought a house, a new car, even had money in the bank. But something was missing. We were not happy. We had 2 children and everything we needed. One day my wife said, "Maybe we should try the church." I had never thought of that, but admitted that maybe that would be a good thing. Maybe there was something that we needed in the church. I had never been inside a church in my life. So we went to a church nearby where we lived. We had seen people gather there on Sunday morning, and so we attended. It was a church where Jesus Christ, the Son of God, was preached clearly as the Redeemer of the world. I listened with astonishment. Here was what I needed. My hungry soul was being fed at long last. I soon became a Christian, so did my wife. life took on new meaning. I gave up my law practice and went back to school. But this time it was to a Bible school. After that, I soon became a pastor. For almost 20 years, life was very happy and meaningful. Then one day, a feeling of guilt crept into my heart. I was reading Mark chapter 10, verse 21, where the rich young ruler came to Jesus, and it says, Jesus, looking at him, loved him. Those words cut my heart like a knife and brought out an evil intent immediately. I argued with God, saying, was I not innocent in the matter? No one ever showed me any love. Everybody taught me hatred. But those words, Jesus kept looking at him and loved him, came back to me. I could not get rid of them. I knew I had to seek for my Father. Would I find him alive, or would I have to carry my sin of bitterness to the grave? So I went to the prison where he had spent those 20 years, but they said, we do not know where he is. We do not keep track of them when they leave here. So we decided to go to the city where his last letter had come from, even though it was 20 years ago. When I received that letter, and we ate at a restaurant now in that city, we didn't know what to do, so we took the telephone book and looked for his name. He had changed his name, we knew that. We found three names like that, but which was the right one? Then my wife said, this is the right one because he must have used the first three letters of his old name. So here I was in the phone booth dialing the number, and my heart was thumping very hard. And then a voice said, hello. I cleared my throat and asked, are you Mr. Alfred Schneider? He said, yes, that is me. Then I asked, did you once have a son named Hans George Wagner? His voice became very soft as he answered, yes. Then I asked, do you know who is speaking here? Yes, he said, you are my son. Then there was a click and the phone was dead. I was stunned. I had come this far. So I put another coin in the slot and dialed again. I was relieved when I heard his voice again, and he said he had been so overcome that he had touched the phone in the wrong place by mistake. I felt joyful to hear his voice again, so I asked whether we could come to visit him. Of course you may come, he said. So he gave us directions to his house, and finally we were on the way to see this man of whom I had heard so much negative talk that I had mixed feelings now that our meeting was so near. What would he look like? Would he be as bad as mother and grandma had always said? Now we were on the street that he had said. We saw the house number and my wife said, my, what a nice house he has. When we walked up to the door, a tall man, looking very decent, greeted us. No one would have thought that this man was 74 years old. We greeted each other with a handshake. Words came slowly. It felt so awkward. He invited us into his house, which was very clean, where he lived alone. Our talk felt awkward, as we had not seen each other for 46 years. When I started to tell him of my life, how I had come to be a pastor, that I had been in the Marines for 2 years, he just nodded his head, and I was puzzled by this. But then I found out he had watched me, had always read the local paper from our town. He knew everything about me and my life. But because I had not answered his letter of 20 years ago, he thought I wanted nothing to do with him. Then he said something that cut my heart like a knife. He said, son, why did you wait so long? And this question bothers me even today. Why did I wait so long? We had to go home soon. We stood outside And I asked him if I could thank God for bringing us together. He agreed, and we put our arms around each other, and I thanked God for bringing us together after such a long time of 46 years. I wept. Father also wept. Here was a reconciliation, as we read in 2 Corinthians 5:18. God has given to us the ministry of reconciliation, but we must take action. Father has visited us several times now. He is not the bad man I was taught to believe, and I love him as I never thought that I could love that man, my father. And since this reconciliation, I feel so clean in my heart as never before. If anyone has any bitterness in his heart, may we all forgive those whom we think are at fault. For Jesus said, "Come unto me, all ye that labor and are heavy laden, and I will give you rest." And may we not be bothered by the question that God may also be asking, "My child, why did you wait so long?" Amen.